0: Kelly and Hart.
1: Did we just become best friends?
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0: So you want to boost your heart health. Who doesn't? Get this, it could be as simple as thinking positively. Yeah, simple practices, they say, like mindfulness. Maybe you do a little gratitude journaling and some optimism training. You just hang around Hilly and I, we'll give you some optimism.
1: Exactly. We're always positive around here, you know?
0: Yeah, to an extent. Yeah,
1: exactly. Yeah.
0: But it says it can improve cardiovascular health within weeks. That's right. Just within weeks.
1: There have been many studies that more than imply that your emotional health has a connection to your physical health. So, yeah. Think positive, man. Don't be such a grouch all the time, right?
0: That's right. I knew a doctor who once said, you know, just positive thinking is over 98% of the battle.
1: Yeah, that makes sense, though.
0: Yeah.
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Yeah, so what if we're biased? 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

0: edition of The Cast. That's our weekly podcast with a K. The Cast has dropped on Wednesday. So make sure you check it out. We're talking about the weather on this one, you know, with all the hot weather and everything. So we said, let's talk about weather.
1: Yeah, because we were talking about, you know, once the burr months start, you expect it to be a little cooler. And then we were right smack in the middle of a heat wave.
0: Yeah.
1: September 1st. We weren't ready for that.
0: The Cast is especially timely right now. Like I said, you know, we recorded it on Monday, and who knew that by Friday, well, we kind of did know that by Friday it was still going to be this hot.
1: Yeah, we knew it was going to be the heat advisory in effect all week.
0: Right, but it's kind of like the topic, you know, is timely, and it carries right on into next week, too, for that matter. But anyway, check it out. It is The Cast. Aaron and myself and Jordan J, and we love doing it, and we love knowing that you're listening or watching it, too. So the video is always on the Hillian Hart YouTube page. You can see it there. Make sure you give it a subscribe, please. And also the audio, all over the place, wherever you enjoy podcasts. So give it a subscribe on there. The benefit of a subscribe, of course, is that you're going to be notified wherever you're listening or watching from. You're going to be notified when the next edition drops. So
1: yeah, it's so funny because the husband, you know, he's very, as I say, fluent in YouTube.
0: Mm-hmm.
1: And he'll say, I got your notification.
0: Yeah, good. So he's our guinea pig.
1: But I'm always like, you subscribe to so much thing. Why? What? Do you tell everybody else that you subscribe to? Oh, hey, I got your notification.
0: Hey.
1: And he's like,
0: well, he's married.
1: No,
0: he's
1: no.
0: married to the chick on there. That's
1: he's
0: why.
1: He's like, but so, I see you. And yeah. I'm like, okay, well, it makes sense.
0: He's got a different in than the rest of us.
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They pronounce it Oxbossy, Versailles, and Olean. But don't worry, we love all our listeners. 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

0: You may remember us telling you about Jimothy. Jimothy was that raccoon that he had some sort of...
1: He has no spine or something.
0: Yeah, or his spine was short and something is a little off. In fact, people were like, we don't know what this is.
1: It's the weirdest looking creature.
0: But he's just a raccoon.
1: Yeah.
0: Well, the Mariners decided, you know what? Let's have a Jimothy night. And they honored Jimothy with a trading card. Yeah, and they
1: Seattle
0: gave
1: Mariners.
0: Away.
1: Okay, so
0: they gave them away. So
1: how about
0: one
1: that?
0: Fan received a special one of one card. It was a 13-year-old fan named Abby
1: yes.
0: who got that card. Abby's parents, I'm sure, told her, "Hey, put that sucker on eBay," and she did, and actually sold last Sunday for $21,000.
1: What?
0: Way to go, Abby!
1: Seattle Mariners. Okay, I'm gonna ask a question here. That's awesome, man. That is great. Mm-hmm. Was there a baseball connection to Jimothy of any kind? Like, what did they put him in a uniform? Or
0: well, Kevin, I hate to break it to you.
1: Mariners logo on there?
0: I didn't jam up to Seattle to catch the game.
1: No, I didn't.
0: No,
1: yeah.
0: I have no idea.
1: No, I'm asking in a speculative manner.
0: All
1: I know is that
0: every fan got a card, but there was only one special one of one, and 13-year-old Abby got it.
1: And then
0: turned around and made bank off of it.
1: For Jimothy. Well done, Abby, and thank you, Jimothy. And Seattle Mariners.
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1: Well, fossilized teeth from at least 7 different shark species have been found in the middle of Egypt's western desert.
2: Wow.
1: Wild. Yeah, the teeth date back millions of years to a time when the area was covered by water. And yeah, it supported a thriving marine ecosystem. Some of the shark species had never before been documented in Egypt. And one had never been found anywhere in Africa.
2: How about that?
1: That is awesome.
2: Fossilized shark teeth. Oh my.
1: Super cool.
2: Gosh, all right. You want to talk about a guy with a green thumb? Here you go. In Switzerland, a gardener has grown a chili pepper that measures 1 foot, 8.6 inches long. That is one big honking pepper.
1: Yeah, it is.
2: It's a new Guinness World Record. Jörg Weasley is his name. He's actually held the record twice before. He's got some kind of knack for this, I guess. His latest monster pepper beat his previous best by nearly an inch.
1: Wow.
2: He says the secret involves starting the seeds indoors, good compost, regular watering, and not overdoing the fertilizer. That's what he says.
1: He didn't say it like that, though. He said it with a good Swiss accent.
2: Congratulations, Mr. Weasley.
1: An Ohio man says his lucky number 13 just made him a millionaire. He doesn't normally buy the $1 million stacked scratch-off ticket, but the store owner pointed out that the next ticket was number 13, so he bought it. First two tickets he scratched were losers, but number 13 hit the $1 million top prize.
2: There you go.
1: When his wife asked if the winning ticket was his, he told her, no, it's ours. Aww.
2: What a good guy, I'll tell you. So you've been sharing your beards with us. Thank you very much.
1: And yeah.
2: We'll talk about some of those that we're seeing on Facebook and a couple of songs.
0: Love keeping you connected with what's happening in our community. 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

0: Well, according to Reddit, there's a whole thread that says it's obvious that we're American when we're traveling in other countries.
1: Americans stick out like sore thumbs.
0: Big time. In other countries.
1: They all know, oh, you're an American. I can because of the things we do.
0: Mm-hmm.
1: We do apparently things that other countries, for the most part, don't do.
0: That's right. We're friendly. Okay.
1: Well, that's one of the things. We talk to strangers freely.
0: Mm-hmm.
1: I will just start conversing with somebody.
0: Yes,
1: I have no idea who they are, but there are people from other countries who come here. Like, you know, Norway?
0: Mm-hmm.
1: That's considered a really weird thing. In Norway, you don't just suddenly pick up a conversation with somebody you don't know.
0: Yeah.
1: They're very kind of, I don't want to use the word shy, but they're more inward.
0: Or private.
1: Yeah.
0: Okay, there's something called the American lean. We don't just stand straight. We'll put all of our weight on one hip and foot. We'll lean against something.
1: That's kind of what I'm doing right now. Look at this.
0: Shocker.
1: That's crazy.
0: Yeah. Also, we wear our clothes differently, they say. They don't exactly say how we wear our clothes differently, just that we use things a little differently.
1: Okay. All right.
0: We eat while we're walking. They do not do that.
1: That's a very American thing. Well, you know, it's funny. Years and years ago, I had this, she wasn't a girlfriend. She was just a friend of a friend, actually, who was visiting from England.
0: Mm-hmm.
1: And I had to drive her to something, you know, and we went through a drive-thru, like a McDonald's or something. And I said, do you want anything? She goes, no, that's okay. I picked up what I was getting. And she says, you know, Americans do everything in their car. And
0: yeah.
1: I thought, yeah, you know what? You're right.
0: And
1: never
0: also,
1: really thought about it, you know?
0: Apparently we love to point.
1: Which
0: point
1: is
0: at things.
1: Usually, at things, okay, not necessarily at people, but yeah. Okay.
0: I don't know. I've seen some that just point at people all willy-nilly like.
1: We are pointers, yeah.
0: Yeah, those are the main ones right there.
1: Pretty much obvious. Where you can't, if you're an American, just wear your Americanness overseas because everybody knows you're from the good old U.S. of A.
0: Well, and you know, we're heading to the European Christmas markets in December, so I can't wait to see who gets asked if they're American first, me or Hilly. My money's on Hilly.
1: We will try not to embarrass you there, okay?
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0: What was your favorite toy growing up? That's what we're asking you today on the Facebook page. And there's tons of great comments. In fact, Vicky and her sister Michelle had quite the little argument going on our Facebook page. Vicky says Barbie dolls. My sister Michelle cut their hair off. To which Michelle says, Vicky, you really have to let that go. And Michelle says, Vicky, mine was the pink elephant you stole from me. To which Vicky said, Michelle, whatever.
1: Whatever. You have to say it like, whatever.
0: Yeah. So some good stuff this morning.
1: Ladies.
0: Go to your separate corners.
1: I'm telling you.
0: Think about what you've done.
1: Don't make me give you a timeout. Okay.
0: Yeah. So
1: Becky says she had a Miss Beasley doll, if you remember from Family Affair. They were huge back in the day. And she went everywhere with her. She says she was my best friend. That's a great memory, Becky.
0: Kathy says, big wheel. Loved spinning it around when I went to stop.
1: Nice.
0: Oh, yeah. If you had the right surface, I mean, you could almost do a complete 360. It was great.
1: My bicycle and the first talking Barbie, says Bonnie.
0: Okay. Leah says, Teddy Ruxpin and Light Bright. I had a Light Bright. Loved Light Bright.
1: Light Brights were great for encouraging creativity,
0: mm-hmm.
1: You know. Tonka trucks, says Scott. Tonka trucks, yeah. Tonkas are, you know, the Texaco stations at Christmas time, they used to sell these giant, well, when we were kids, they seemed giant, Texaco trucks, tankers.
0: Mm-hmm.
1: And we have video, Christmas video, of them sitting under the tree waiting for us on Christmas morning because my brother and I each got one.
0: Well, look what
1: they
0: Tim
1: were big.
0: Had.
1: Texaco Tilt Cab, 18-wheeler, Christmas 67. Wow.
0: Mm-hmm.
1: Nice.
0: Oh, gosh. Dana says a Monchichi monkey. Remember those?
1: No, what's a Monchichi monkey?
0: It's just like a little stuffed monkey.
1: Well, funny because, I mean, I was thinking, what's my favorite? And I don't. It's hard to pin down one, but one that I remember was this brown monkey. It was sort of stuffed, but it had a plastic head. And used to kind of take it around. And I was real little, but yeah, that's a good one.
0: Is that what it looked like?
1: No, not really. But that's cute. That's really cute.
0: It's kind of like a cross between like a monkey and a baby doll.
1: Right. Right. Exactly. Favorite toy as a kid? That's the question we're asking on the Facebook page this morning. So if you want to weigh in, check it out. We'd love to hear from you.
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0: Your favorite toy as a kid? That's the question of the day on our Facebook page. What was yours? A lot of good ones. A lot of Barbies on this thing. Cabbage Patch Dolls and Winnie the Pooh from Jennifer.
1: Ooh, I had a Cabbage Patch Doll.
0: Yeah, they were all the hit, man. All the rage.
1: Her name was Sonia Llewellyn.
0: Very fancy.
1: Yeah, it was very fancy.
0: Yeah. Leah says a Mork doll. I guess from Mork and Mindy. I didn't know. I loved Mork and Mindy. I didn't know they made a Mork doll. But
1: I didn't either.
0: That would make sense.
1: Pretty wild.
0: Another one we had, my brother and I, we had G.I. Joes. Love G.I. Joe. We had the Jeep and everything.
1: Did you really?
0: Oh, man, yeah.
1: That's fun.
0: Yeah.
1: Let's see, Richard and Dolores. Okay, playing Jax. I remember playing Jax.
0: Okay.
1: Paper dolls. I went through a period where I was obsessed with paper dolls. Loved them. And riding my bike.
0: Excellent. Well, share with us, won't you? Talking about your favorite toy that you had when you were a kid. If you can remember one, let us know. It's on the Facebook page. Question of the day.
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0: Well, we've talked a lot about pets recently, and here's another one for you. Apparently, a good chunk of people say they actually cut trips short for the benefit of their pets.
1: Oh, yeah, 70% of us.
0: Yeah. They just didn't like the idea of either the dog or maybe cat, I don't know, being home alone. Or, you know, when I say alone, I mean somebody looking in after them or being at the kennel or whatnot. But they just like, I don't know. It's like, we got to head back home. So
1: yeah, we'll board ours because they are a lot. They are a lot for somebody to handle. And every once in a while, I'll say, hey, let's take a weekend trip here. Or let's do that. And the husband will just kind of look at me and kind of rub his fingers together like, that'll be expensive.
0: That's how expensive, yeah.
1: Because, you know, we have to board the kids if we do something like that.
0: That becomes an issue, yeah. But I think a lot of these 70% too are just, I don't know, I miss them. I mean, honestly, I don't feel that way. I love my dogs, don't get me wrong. And Sonny, our cat, but I mean, if we're away on something, I want to enjoy my time without. It's not like you have kids necessarily.
1: Right.
0: But, well, even then, with the kids, I'm not going to rush home for the kids either when they were little, you know?
1: Well, okay, so, you know, I just took a cruise a couple of weeks ago, right? I love the husband.
0: Mm-hmm.
1: I love our dogs. Do you know how nice it was to sleep in a bed by myself, though?
0: That alone time?
1: Not crowded, not laying right there on the edge of the bed.
0: Absolutely. It comes
1: so awesome.
0: It comes so seldom, you just need to embrace it while it's there.
1: Exactly.
0: So, not a surprise at all.
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0: Well, if you didn't have to work today, what would you do? That's what we asked you on the Facebook page
1: Dream
0: yesterday.
1: On here, you know?
0: I know. It would be fantastic. Jim, you could get in trouble for this one, buddy. He goes, I'd wait for my neighbors to go to work, and then I'd spend the day in their pool.
1: What time should we meet there, Jim? That's
0: no,
1: awesome.
0: Kidding. Holy cow, Jim.
1: And Megan says, well, tomorrow I'm not working.
0: Which now, is
1: she
0: today.
1: Did this, she did this yesterday. So uh-huh. She says, tomorrow I'm not working. I'm helping out get ready for a wedding this weekend.
0: Oh, what? Nice.
1: So if I didn't have to work, hiding and reading.
0: Okay. Martha says, little as possible till my arm heals. Oh, Martha, we hope you get to feeling better.
1: What happened there? Yeah. Sleep, work around the house, and reorganize my closet, says Vicky.
0: Cheryl says, work on building my rotating Christmas tree for my holiday village. Pieces that I have painted. I'm a crafter. Very cool, Cheryl.
1: There you go. If she didn't have to go to work and make some money.
0: Yeah.
1: You know? Mary says she'd be in bed.
0: Brandy says, go floating. That sounds good.
1: So if you want to weigh in, it's a question we had on the Facebook page there. If you didn't have to go to work today, what would you be doing?
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0: Well, I have some earth-shattering news. It appears the coyote has caught the Roadrunner.
1: What?
0: After all these years, there is photographic evidence of this in Los Angeles. Somebody caught a picture of, yes, a coyote running with a Roadrunner in its mouth.
1: Oh, my.
0: And they said, you know, it's funny because coyotes, they say, can actually outrun Roadrunners. It's not at all unusual. So the cartoon is kind of wrong that the coyotes, it's not unusual. And if they have a chance, an opportunity, they will eat a Roadrunner.
1: Well, I hate to break it to you, Kevin. It was a cartoon.
0: Yes, that's right.
1: Which means I'm sure they take certain liberties with things.
0: I'm sure they did, yeah. But yeah, it's funny. The preserve people out there, they said, we don't know which one of those contraptions finally worked, but then, there you go. I'm looking at this here and I'm thinking probably the Acme people are quite proud, too, if they had a part in this, you know.
1: Well, they should be proud because this happened during the same weekend that Coyote versus Acme opened in theaters.
0: Right.
1: So perfect.
0: Exactly. I just
1: perfect
0: saw
1: timing.
0: A trailer for that yesterday. It actually looks pretty good. So, but there you go. The at least in real life world, the Roadrunner has been caught.
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0: Kevin, for the first time in history, there are more people on Earth around your age, 65 and older, than there are kids under the age of 5.
1: Really?
0: Mm-hmm.
1: Well, that's not good for population then, because that means that you got people my age who are going to be dying soon. Like, we're kind of at the end of the line.
0: Good grief.
1: Well, I'm telling you, it's statistically, it's accurate, you know. So, I'm 67. I mean, I'm going to be fortunate to be on this earth for another 20 years. But if you got less people aged 5 and under, that means we're not procreating in this world like we're supposed to, you know?
0: Well, all this talking of death, I'm just hoping that you give me at least a 2-week notice or something so I can find something else.
1: It happens to all of us. I'm just saying, some of us are closer to the exit than others. That's all.
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care if people stared. We'd make out in a crowd somewhere. Somebody'd tell us to get a room. 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

0: All right, so they did a survey. They asked people, what's the most pleasant bird song? Turns out it's the blackbird, number one. Now, I must tell you, when I first saw this, I thought they were... When I saw blackbird, I'm thinking the Beatles song, Blackbird Singing in the Dead of Night. No, they weren't asking what's your favorite song about a bird.
1: No.
0: They're saying bird song, songs that birds sing. Oh, God, okay. So blackbird was number one. Would you know the difference, Aaron, though, between a blackbird and a...
1: About the only thing that I can pick out immediately is a whippoorwill.
0: Okay. Where's our buddy Samuel we had on a number of weeks back?
1: Oh, yeah. He could tell us all about it.
0: He knows Samuel Henderson in Oklahoma. We had him on, and he knows. I guarantee if we said blackbird, he'll know exactly how to do it.
1: He can imitate every single bird out there. It's amazing.
0: But there you go. So, anyway, university study. The blackbird has the most pleasant bird song in the world. Let me see if they list the others here. What are some of the losers? I don't see any losers. Oh, the barn owl scored lowest at just 1.32 out of 5, this is. The blackbird was 4.52 out of 5. The barn owl at 1.32.
1: You keep screeching barn owl. There's nothing wrong with you.
0: Ooh, ooh.
1: Okay, that's not how they sound.
0: The willow warbler. Do you know what that sounds like, Aaron?
1: No.
0: That was number 2 at 4.45. And then the black cap. Not black bird, black cat.
1: Oh, that's you're saying black cat, isn't it? Cat.
0: No, black cat would like to eat the black bird. That's right.
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0: Dollywood theme park in Tennessee unveiling some new features all to honor Dolly. What they're going to do is they're going to add a waterfall. That'll be gorgeous.
1: Very nice.
0: And also add a new character called the Dream Maker. That's inspired by Dolly's Imagination Library.
1: I've never been to Dollywood. I mean, do they have, I guess, care? Oh, you haven't either, Aaron.
0: I mean, I've driven by. I have not actually gone. The husband always called it Dollyland every time we would drive by.
1: I don't know if they have characters walking around like Disney World does and whatnot, but it sounds like that's what that could be, this Dream Maker thing. So.
0: Yeah. They're also going to add some stained glass windows to the chapel inside the park. So that'd be really pretty.
1: A couple of retouches there in honor of the late Dolly Parton. Very nice. At Dollywood.
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0: So World Beard Day meant that we asked you on the Facebook page to share pictures of your beard. A lot of guys' pictures here with beards. This is great. By the way, if you watch Ted Lasso, his assistant coach is Coach Beard. So, which is very nice. There, so.
1: Okay, yeah. And we've got beards of all kinds of lengths and colors. Like Justin, he shared a picture of his beard. Very nice.
0: We have a couple of Santa Claus-type beards, which is nice. That's one that Rob has here.
1: Yeah, long and white. Looks good. David, look at him with his long red beard.
0: Looks like it was taken at the fair or the carnival or something.
1: Yeah, looks like he's having a good time.
0: Yeah. We really love the one of Todd with his dog.
1: I know.
0: Golden Retriever, is that, I guess?
1: It is. Yeah. And actually, we had a dog picture that was submitted. Marsha says, here's a pic of my dog. Does her beard count?
0: Yes,
1: I said, yes.
0: It does, Marsha. Absolutely.
1: It's very handsome beard on that lovely girl dog.
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and you know that Mary's Home and Mary's County are not spelled the same, you're in the right place. 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

0: City Public Schools is doing something pretty interesting. They're prohibiting about 500,000 of their students from using artificial intelligence during this school year, which is smart. They just say as far as the student-facing AI software, they're banning that as well as the chatbots.
1: Right.
0: They said that studying the impacts of the technology, they just don't see any good about it.
1: Right. It's not unusual. I mean, New York is one, and it's actually kind of a much larger movement of schools not allowing AI in. Because, number one, you're not learning. All you're doing is getting the answers.
0: Right.
1: You're not, you know, the whole idea of school, we assume, is to learn. It's funny, too. I looked at a picture of one of my old grade schools in New Jersey. I was talking to a family member, and I noticed on the door, it said, and the school is still there. This is an elementary school. And the school is still there, and there's a sign on the door that Monroe Township Schools have a policy of no cell phones during the school day. Mm-hmm. I go, oh, there we go. You know, so, I mean, it's filtered down to the elementary level.
0: Yeah. Let's face it. If kids have a phone on them, they're going to be on that phone. They're not going to be paying attention to a teacher. You know, they're just not.
1: AI, phones, technology, all that kind of stuff, you know. It seems like schools and parents are sort of seeing the danger here and going, let's tackle this now while we still can before it gets out of control.
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8: 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What if I stop? The British Medical Journal says most gain every pound back. Why? The shots quiet your appetite. It can't touch your habits. They live in the subconscious where Ozempic can't go. The Journal of the American Medical Association found that adding behavior therapy to GLP-1s nearly tripled the results. Triple. And the Goan hypnosis is behavior therapy with a federal record. A sequence patented in 2002 for rewiring the subconscious. 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

The world's still mourning the passing of Dolly Parton, but in the wake of her death, a lot of people doing all kinds of things to honor her. I'll tell you what one of our favorites is doing in just a few songs. Right now, it's Rock My World. A little Brooks and Dunn for you.

0: Well, Dolly Parton's passing has really rocked Nashville and the world in general. You know, a lot of people kind of looking at their lives going, what can I do to give back? Luke Bryan is one of those. He wants to follow Dolly's example. He wants to expand his career beyond just music. He's, you know, respects the fact that Dolly's got all these different ventures, you know, her theme park, her truck stops. He said he doesn't want to look back when he's 75 and realize, you know, he missed parts of the world because he was, quote, too focused on himself. So what exactly is Luke going to do? No word yet. But it is nice to see that people are, you know, continuing to work to make the world a better place and think of others more than just themselves.
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0: Well, here's something I did not know when I walked in here this morning. I found this interesting, wanted to share. The word set, S-E-T. It is the word with the most meanings in English. Apparently, the word set has 430 meanings listed in the Oxford English Dictionary. In fact, the word set has the longest entry in the dictionary. 60,000 words. You know, I have an Oxford English Dictionary at home. I'm so want to check this out when I get home.
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0: If you know anything about me, you know I'm a big fan of chocolate. Chocolate's absolutely delicious. But it turns out the first chocolate bar, we didn't have that until 1847. Before that, you only drank chocolate. Yeah, like hot cocoa. Which, by the way, cannot wait like around December when it finally gets that major crisp in the air. Sit on the couch, maybe with a book, or watch a movie with the husband with a big mug of hot chocolate. Man, I tell you, I look forward to that each and every year.
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day, Potts Farm was a place to go. Load a truck up, hit the dirt road. Jump the barbed wire, spread the word. Light the bonfire and call the girls. King and the can and the Marlboro man. Jack and Jim were a few good men. Where you learn how to kiss and cuss and fight too. Better watch out for the boys in blue. And all this small town, he said, she said. Ain't it funny how rumors spread? Like I know something y'all don't know. Man, that talk is getting old. You better mind your business, man. Watch your mouth. Before I have to knock that loud mouth out. I'm tired of talking, man. Y'all ain't listening. 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

back and think about them good old days, the way we were raised in our southern ways. And we like cornbread and biscuits, and if it's broke around here, we fix it. 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

season underway. One team, their helmets are going to look a little bit different. I'll tell you who and why in just a few songs. Right now, Gary Allen on Cat Country.

0: The outpouring for love continues to flow for Dolly Parton. I mean, my goodness, quite the icon. University of Tennessee football team, they've decided to honor Dolly all this season. This is going to be pretty cool. They're going to wear these little orange butterfly helmet stickers each and every game this year. And on the butterfly is the word Dolly. So this is just, I think this is really special. You know, University of Tennessee, Dolly's got a strong connection with them. She's delivered the school's commencement address in the past. She's received an honorary doctorate. She's performed on their campus many, many times. And the head coach of University of Tennessee, you know, the Volunteers, he says, Dolly's the queen of East Tennessee. He says, we want to praise her for the impact that she's had. He says, not just in Tennessee, but all across the country. So yeah, that's going to be really cool. Very special indeed.
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0: I have a love-hate relationship with push-ups. If you've ever done push-ups or attempted a push-up, you know, they're not fun. So it turns out during a push-up, you're supporting about 69% of your body weight in the up position. And then actually they say you're supporting 75% in the down position. I'm telling you, that is not what it feels like.
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Central Bank High School tailgates kicked off last night. We were at Atkins Stadium. What a great time it was. And if you're going, oh, I missed it. Well, you know what? There are a ton of great high school tailgates that Central Bank is putting on throughout the community this year. In fact, you can join us this coming Friday, September 11th, at Helias Catholic High School. 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We broadcast from 4 to 6. 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You're going to get a free quarter pound hot dog, Hy-Vee chips, and Coca-Cola product while supplies last. So this is, I believe, the 21st year is what Angela Nail was telling us.

0: yesterday when we had her in studio with us. And my goodness, they've done it for a really long time, and they continue to grow these tailgates. They're bigger and better each and every year. So you want more details and you want the complete list of where we're going to be all season long? 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We got them all right there for you.
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out of the blue, drifting off to the evening news. She said, honey, what would you do if you'd have never met me? I just laughed, said, I don't know. I could take a couple guesses, though.

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0: Well, kids, a long time ago, on a Friday night, you would go with your parents to, you know, a video store like Blockbuster. You'd rent your favorite movies, and then you would try to watch them as many times as you could that weekend. Yeah, it was a great time to be alive. Well, it's hard to believe that back in the year 2000, Blockbuster, they made $800 million in late fees alone just that year. That was only 16% of their revenue, though. But then here came Netflix. You know, that was the whole, hey, we'll mail you so many DVDs. And what? You just keep them until you're done with them. And we just charge you a monthly fee. That was kind of the end of Blockbuster. But I'm telling you, what great memories.
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0: Luke Bryan is taking to all the media outlets and saying, hey, my song's not AI. Have you heard about this? Yeah, there's accusations that his song Fish Hunt Golf Drink was made with AI. And he was like, no, this is absolutely ridiculous. He said it was designed to be fun and basically just share what he loves to do. He says the most negative comments actually came from his teenagers. I was like, well, hey, wait, I'm not happy about a bunch of teenagers telling a 50-year-old man that, you know, he's a terrible songwriter. And he's like, you know, he kind of pushed back on his kids. He's like, dude, you're 16. You're talking to a grown man who's made a ton of money doing this. He's like, so, you know what? I kind of feel like I need to address this since everybody's talking about it. He said the idea came from texting a friend a fish, deer, golf club, and beer emoji. That's basically it. The song came from him texting emojis to his buddy. No AI involved.
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0: Well, I love a good bookstore. In fact, anytime I see one and the husband's with me, I'll be like, ooh, pull over. Let's go check that out. And I know I get a hearty eye roll from him because he knows it's not going to be like a 5-minute stop. Just want to, you know, peruse and see what they have. Well, get this. If you're selling books in any capacity, whether you've got, you know, a new bookstore, a used bookstore, maybe you're selling some at a garage sale, here's a little tip from me to you. I just saw this morning. I'm going to share it. There is a study that says customers in a bookstore were 3.5 times more likely to browse romantic books if the store smelled like chocolate. Well, that would certainly grab my attention. I think I would be even happier in a bookstore that smelled like chocolate. And get this, if you're going, okay, that's great. They're going to just check out their romance section. Okay, super. Yeah, but they're 5.9 times more likely to buy them. And just like that, there's a rush on chocolate. You're welcome.
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0: Everyone in Nashville continues to honor Dolly Parton. Well, I will tell you what Garth and Trisha have up their sleeve. This is pretty cool. Tell you all about that in two songs right now. Rodney Atkins on 94.3. We're Cat Country.
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I don't remember all that Spanish

0: Well, rumor is that Garth Brooks and Trisha Yearwood are going to be doing something pretty special. They're going to make September 25th an annual Dolly Day. Now, think about that for a second. The date is 9/25. You like that? All right. They're going to do that at their Nashville bar, all to support children's literacy. Their Friends in Low Places bar and honky tonk, what they're going to do is donate its entire income that day to Dolly Parton's Imagination Library. So, very cool. Well done. And yeah, they are planning on making that an annual event.
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0: So the husband constantly makes fun of me because if there is a bug within a 5-mile radius, doesn't matter what type of bug, they're going to bite me. That's just the way it is, including mosquitoes. Now, research is saying mosquitoes are attracted to the color red, not because of blood, but mostly because it's often dark. I do wear a lot of red. In fact, as I'm telling you this, I am in a red shirt right now. They say mosquitoes typically avoid lighter colors. I doubt this is going to work on any other insect, but I may have to keep that in mind. But they're also even more attracted to the carbon dioxide that we breathe out. And let's face it, I'm a bit of a chatterbox, so that makes sense. I am breathing out a ton of carbon dioxide.
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0: Well, this is pretty special. Ventriloquist and impressionist Terry Fader, the winner of America's Got Talent Season 2 and one of Las Vegas's most celebrated entertainers, is coming to Encore Lakeside Grill and Sky Bar on Tuesday, September 22nd. 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

0: don't know about you, but I really don't know a lot about chess. I know how to play checkers. Yes. Chinese checkers? Yes. Chess, not so much. But get this, it's been more than two decades since a human has beaten a computer in a chess tournament. Wait a minute. So you mean to say not only would I be playing against another human, but now I got to worry about the computers as well? Well, I'm definitely going to be skipping that hobby.
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1: There's this British woman who, for whatever reason, decided to fly 4,000 miles to have her baby in St. Lucia. But now they are stuck in that country.
2: That's the Virgin Islands, isn't it?
1: Yeah. Yeah, so she and her husband wanted to have their baby on a beach. Joke was on her because during a boat outing, she unexpectedly gave birth. When they returned to shore, they kind of found themselves in the middle of a nightmare because no one witnessed the birth. So they're unable to prove where their daughter was born. They can't register a birth certificate. They got to receive DNA tests first.
2: We'll stay on top of this story.
1: They're still on the island.
2: They're still there.
1: This happened back in April.
2: The kid's going to grow up on an island. Can you imagine? Mother, father, this is quite an amazing existence we have here.
1: And it wasn't our plan A.
2: Sit down, Junior. Eat your coconut.
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1: Aaron, we're going to need a little space music on this one here.
2: Some mood music.
1: Yeah, something to just kind of...
2: Oh, that's nice.
1: You know, the rover that we have on Mars, the NASA's Perseverance?
2: Yes.
1: That's the one that's kind of working its way across the planet and doing experiments and everything. They've discovered Martian rocks that they say may contain traces of ancient microbial life. The whole idea is to see whether or not there has been life outside of Earth. Maybe on Mars at one time, maybe visited Mars, who knows? But that's what they're looking for on there. The samples are drilled from a dried river channel.
2: We're not cloning anything, are we?
1: No, there's no there's no cloning going on here yet.
2: Okay, I was nervous there for a second.
1: That's always a worrisome thing. Yeah,
2: it is.
1: But here's the thing, though. We're depending completely on Perseverance, the rover, to do the work. It isn't like any people are, you know, getting their hands on the rock and looking at it or anything. Like, we have to depend on Perseverance's expertise to determine this.
2: Basically, robots.
1: Robot, yeah.
3: Best luck, Scott.
1: Or how do you know, Perseverance?
3: It's pretty.
1: No, that's not what we're looking for. We're looking for specific microbial life.
3: I scanned it.
1: Yeah, what did you find when you scanned it?
3: Microbial life.
2: Was how it? Do we know that you did?
1: Right, exactly. We're supposed to take your word for it? I mean,
3: yes.
1: Was this the same one that got stuck on a rock? Remember the rover? And it couldn't move?
3: That was an uncomfortable day.
1: So we can't trust it to move about. How are we going to trust it whether or not it's microbial life, really?
3: My undercarriage still hurts.
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1: So we're asking you today, if you could switch lives with one fictional character for a day, who would it be?
2: What a good question. It's like, you pick, one fictional character. And that's a, you only get one. It isn't like you have to live your whole life. Just one day as that person. Corinne said Alice from Alice in Wonderland.
1: That was going to be me, yeah.
2: Really? Mm-hmm. See, that would freak me out. Because all the bizarre stuff she saw, it was...
1: all the fantastic stuff she saw.
2: I don't know.
1: Especially if it's just for a day.
2: Yeah.
1: Now, would I want to live my life like that completely?
2: No. That's why I said one day. Yeah.
1: It's
2: a hard thing to pick. I mean, part of me thinks maybe Bond, like one of the James Bonds. No, I knew you were going to laugh at.
3: I could be Sean Connery.
1: You will never be as cool as Sean Connery. I'm sorry. You're my friend. You're cool to an extent, but you will never be Connery cool.
2: She did say to an extent. I'll take that.
1: To an extent. But you will never be Connery cool. Big difference.
3: For one day. The only thing is I don't want a martini. Shaken, not stirred.
1: No, you'd want something like a Bahama Mama or a Mai Tai.
3: You never heard Sean Connery say, Sarah Mist. Shaken, not stirred.
1: A vodka cranberry.
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11: 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They live in the subconscious where Ozempic can't go. The Journal of the American Medical Association found that adding behavior therapy to GLP-1s nearly tripled the results. Triple. And the Goan hypnosis is behavior therapy with a federal record. A sequence patented in 2002 for rewiring the subconscious. 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
1: There's a model who is letting strangers on the internet make her choices for her. 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
3: Now, if it was something like, okay, what should I have for lunch today? 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I'm going to go with a pizza. Or should I get sushi? You choose. There's the three things. 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But something like, should I marry my boyfriend, Edwin? Or should I tell him, never mind, I need something better in life? Vote now.
1: I'm sorry. Can you talk like that the rest of the day?
3: 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If you really want me to, Aaron.
1: Oh my God.
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1: A guy in Uganda has 102 kids. 102 kids. He's saying enough is enough. Shockingly, he's struggling to provide for all of them.
2: No.
1: Family includes 12 wives, 102 children, and, prepare the gasp again, 578 grandchildren.
2: Oh, jeez.
1: How in the world? I cannot even fathom. Forget remembering birthdays. How do you remember their names?
2: You'd run out of names.
1: I would think. So this is in Uganda. But he says enough is enough. I don't know what that means. Is he finally doing something about it? Or
2: is there a snip in the future?
1: At what point do one of these 12 wives say, okay, Musa, that's all. We're done. Go find a hobby.
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1: Airlines are saying that they're dealing with a sharp uptick in unruly passengers.
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2: It's very true. 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
1: We're talking about women using a popular cold medication to help them get pregnant. Which cold medication is it?
2: Yeah, is it Mucinex?
1: Is that bizarre or what? Who knew, right?
2: Yeah.
1: Aaron was taking Mucinex.
3: For like the last 22 days.
1: I was going to say, there might be a little surprise coming now.
3: Nope, that's impossible.
1: She's like, trust me, that's not going to happen.
3: Not going to happen.
1: Cat Country High, Mucinex, isn't that crazy?
4: It is crazy.
1: There you go. Thanks.
3: Just like that, all of us ladies are backing away from the Mucinex.
4: Exactly. I'm not taking it ever again.
1: You just never know.
4: Yes. All right, thank you.
1: You have a great day.
4: You too.
1: We got another one over here. Cat Country High, so it was Mucinex. How about you? Do you take that?
5: Well, I'm too old to use it, but that's
1: okay. Oh, you're not too old to use Mucinex for its intended.
5: I'm too old to get pregnant.
1: For its intended purpose. Yeah. It works pretty well. I took some this morning.
5: Yeah.
1: So.
5: Yeah, I didn't need some this morning.
1: Exactly. Yeah.
5: I have some in the cabinet, so I'm going to go take me some. So.
1: But not for that reason.
5: Right.
3: That's right.
5: Okay.
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1: Hilly, I have found an instance where AI has done some good.
2: Okay.
1: All right. So there was a woman. Her name was Anne. She was a teacher. She was a volleyball coach. She was a mother. And she had a stroke 18 years ago at the age of 30.
2: Okay.
1: So she was not able to speak after this stroke. Now, with the help of AI, she has found her voice again.
2: AI is, what, speaking for her?
1: Uh-huh. Or? Scientists actually implanted electrodes into her brain.
2: Whoa.
1: Okay. And what it does is it decodes Anne's brain signals. And, you know, as she thought about sentences, before she wasn't able to speak them, but now she can. And the electronic voice that she uses, they actually got from a video from her wedding, which happened about 2 months prior to her stroke.
2: Oh, man.
1: So it even, you know, sounds like Anne.
2: So her voice is going to be on Forever Young, too, which is kind of an added bonus.
1: That's pretty cool, yeah.
2: You exactly. Sound just like the day we got married.
1: Yeah.
3: I know, and I'm 84 years old now.
1: She says, you know, she was actually able to tell a reporter herself, it let me feel like I was a whole person again.
2: How about that?
1: And I have to admit, you know, we've ripped on AI quite a bit. This is an instance of using AI for good.
2: Well, you know, I like AI, though. I'm one of those weird people that...
1: Mm-hmm. Oh, know. No, we know. Yeah. I know.
2: Well, no, fun fact, I mean, I have a chip in my head, too, and everything you hear is through AI. Did you know
1: Ooh,
2: that?
1: Ooh, yeah. Please tell me it's a potato chip.
2: You got me.
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1: Today is International Nose Picking Day. No, come on. You know you do it. Everybody does it.
2: Well,
1: okay?
2: Just because we do it doesn't mean we have to talk about it.
1: No, we do need to because we need to normalize it, okay?
2: I do not want to be sitting at my desk and turn around and see you knuckle deep in your nose.
1: This is
2: that
1: true.
2: Is disturbing.
1: That is not an appropriate place. But you know where the vast majority of their people do their excavating?
2: It's going to be in the car.
1: In the car.
2: Because I've seen it at red lights all the time.
1: Do you know why it's in the car?
2: Because people think other people aren't looking, but that's a lie.
1: Well, it's not so much that they're not looking. You don't care if they're looking because you don't know them. If you happen to pull up to somebody that you do know, then it's going to be quite embarrassing. But if you're just, you know, sitting there in traffic and, hey, how you doing? Honk, honk, you know,
2: I'm sorry. In the age of TikTok?
1: Yes.
2: Any kid could record you and you're going to go viral. Is that what you want to be known for?
1: I'm going to be famous.
2: There's going to be like a whole TikTok page dedicated to you, my friend.
1: So however you celebrate International Nose Picking Day today, make sure you do it wisely and discreetly and celebrate.
2: Can I suggest a handkerchief?
1: Are you saying pick it with a handkerchief?
2: I'm just saying,
1: because sometimes you can't blow it. You got to go in and get it. It's stuck too much to blow. You got to go in. This is why God made it a hole and you made your fingers shaped the way they are.
2: Okay.
1: There was a plan to this.
2: Okay, you know what? Let's get gross for a minute, Hilly. Let's get gross, all right?
1: Okay.
2: Okay, if I were in some horrible accident, for some reason I could not raise my arms, would you pick my nose for me?
1: I would do it.
2: Ew, no, you wouldn't.
1: I'm a true friend.
2: Ew, gross, no. Would you wash your hands before? No, you wouldn't. That's
1: no,
2: even grosser.
1: Probably time would not allow that.
2: It's even grosser. I'd get some sort of weird infection.
1: Aaron, happy International Nose Picking Day today, my friend.
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1: A couple years ago, people in Vegas were selling their body parts to put ads on. So yeah, there was like
2: these, I don't want to get closer to that.
1: They were like these,
2: I don't know.
1: These like pregnant women in bikini tops, and they would have their bellies professionally painted by like these casinos. Yeah, and they were walking advertisements.
2: Really?
1: Yeah, and seriously, I'd probably fall down a flight of stairs, you know, trying to read someone's belly or their back or whatever.
2: You know, that's an interesting concept because on a car, on a license plate, it's one thing.
1: Mm-hmm.
2: But on a person, what if somebody offered you enough money? Would you put...
1: Totally.
2: Yeah.
1: I got bills I got to pay.
2: I was going to throw a dollar figure apparently at just about anything. Here's 20 bucks. Will you put a tattoo on you for the rest of your life?
1: Woohoo!
2: Sold! I'll even do it myself.
1: That's right.
2: Wow. No, I mean, for the right money, I might consider it.
1: Mm-hmm.
2: I don't know. I mean, it would have to be a substantial amount of money. Because, I mean, especially if we're talking a tattoo.
1: No, these weren't tattoos.
2: No, I know. But,
1: yeah, they were. Well, tattoos, that's a whole different story.
2: Well,
1: but
2: wait
1: if someone
2: a
1: wants to paint something on me
2: and
1: I walk around for a couple days, sure.
2: Oh, I'm talking the rest of your life. No?
1: That's got to be some serious jack that they're throwing that way.
2: $50,000. How about that?
1: Oh, sure. I'm in.
2: Oh, there you go. I didn't think it was going to be that difficult.
1: See, Pop, I told you I'd pay off that mortgage.
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1: This is something that was not in my job description when I
2: teaching me how to navigate the computer.
1: You're an able-bodied, totally capable person who it isn't like you're 75 and you never dealt with computers. And I'm trying to teach Aaron how to like the basics of using a mouse. It's like I got my mom in the studio here with me or something.
2: I don't know what's wrong with
1: this thing. Here, put the mouse over there and then click, and then you can scroll. And I was like, she's like, how come it's not working? I go, I don't know. It works for everybody else here but you. Like, does this computer not like you? And then she has me looking for a smiling cupcake.
2: Put on my blog.
1: You look at her blog, you'll see what we're talking about. But she needed an image of a smiling cupcake. And I go, should I use this one? I go, I don't know. She goes, are there any more? I go, I don't know. I've never looked for an image of a smiling cupcake before.
2: I was trying to make my blog happy.
1: Just like you're totally, in every other area of life, you're totally capable for some reason. As soon as you start wrestling with the computer, you're like,
2: you give me electronics and there's trouble.
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1: You know, it's amazing from state to state, you hear slang in one place that you've never heard in another. You ever been somewhere and you go, what does that mean? I've never heard that before.
2: Yeah. Well, hands down, apparently Maine is the state that has
1: really
2: the strangest local slang. Okay, so if I were to say, hey, I'm right out straight, what would I be saying?
1: I'm right out straight. I'm not kidding you.
2: I'm telling you, I'm very busy.
1: I'm being serious. Oh, really?
2: Yeah.
1: Oh, my gosh.
2: I'm right out straight.
1: Okay, I lived right next door to Maine for 4 years. I would have never known that.
2: Yeah.
1: How about I'm being right out straight?
2: Yeah, hey.
1: Interesting.
2: Can't go out with you Friday night. I'm right out straight.
1: You know,
2: it makes some sense.
1: Okay, you know what? And again, I never picked up any of that. You got any others there?
2: Here's a good one from Kentucky.
1: Kentucky, okay.
2: Okay. If I look at you and say, whew, I could really go for some Dirty Bird right now.
1: I'm sorry, Aaron. I'm a married man. And, you know, I'm just saying.
2: Is that making you nervous?
1: Dirty Bird. Is it a drink?
2: No. I'm saying, hey, let's go to KFC.
1: Chicken?
2: Yeah.
1: What's a Dirty Bird?
2: That's what they're saying. Apparently, if you want Dirty Bird, you're actually wanting some KFC.
1: If I'm the KFC people, I'm not really too pleased with that one. But
2: no.
1: Okay, give me another one.
2: I mean, I guess it depends on how much chicken they're buying. They probably don't care. Okay.
1: Hey, listen. At that point, I'm sorry. I'm straight out. Straight out right, or what is it for going to the Dirty Bird?
2: Right out straight.
1: I'm right out straight for going to the Dirty Bird.
2: There
1: sorry.
2: You go. Yeah. Okay, now if you and I are in South Dakota and we're sitting in an establishment and I order, hey, give me a tavern.
1: You want a beer?
2: No. This one's way left field.
1: Okay.
2: Give me a tavern. I'm actually asking for a sloppy Joe.
1: What?
2: I'm asking for a sandwich.
1: What is wrong with you people in South Dakota? What are you drinking there?
2: I don't know.
1: Oh, my gosh. That is great. All right. Well, so give me a Dirty Bird, a tavern, and I'm sorry. I'm right out straight, though, on that one. So it all comes together.
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5: 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The Journal of the American Medical Association found that adding behavior therapy to GLP-1s nearly tripled the results. 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And the Goan hypnosis is behavior therapy with a federal record. A sequence patented in 2002 for rewiring the subconscious. 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

some way. Girl, you'll realize that you've been blind. Yes, darling, I know you're gonna need me again. It's just a matter of

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